0: Manna World. Mindennapi motiváció a léleknek és a szellemnek a Public House médiától.
1: Hello Budapest! Thank you for waking up, getting ready for your day, and joining me for another episode of The Morning Uplift. This is Liz Colburn, and I am so humbled to be on this walk with you toward finding the beauty in your journey. I have joined with Public House Media to give our listeners encouraging content that sets the tone for their week. With messages revolving around overcoming adversity, staying fit emotionally and physically, bettering your mindset, and choosing to see through the mess to find a message, I am glad you have chosen to tune in to hear how this podcast can help set the tone for your day and beyond. Who feels busy? I feel like everybody listening is going to say, yes, that's me. I'm busy too. I get you. I feel like I'm speaking right to the busy person today. I'm busy, just like you are. My roles include being a mom and a wife and a coach and a teacher. And there's other things that I'm probably not even thinking of right now. And I'm sure you have many roles too that cause you to feel busy. Like myself, I'm sure a lot of you started feeling busy at a young age. For myself, I remember in elementary school, I would be busy all day. I would leave my house in the morning and I would meet up with friends in my neighborhood and we'd be out playing and doing activities and creating until dinner time and then we'd go home. It was already instilled at a young age that being busy and go, go, go was just part of my life. In middle school, then it kind of spiraled into activities and sports and things that I was a part of. In high school, I had a part-time job. I was busy in my work when I wasn't going to school. Different parts of gatherings and activities having to do with high school. And then still, in college, that was instilled in me. I was busy with my studying. I was busy in clubs. I was busy with fun events that were happening at my college. After college, I was a young professional. I wanted to travel and I was doing that. I had more commitments probably than I can count. And now with marriage, I have kids and work and it just compounds. So it probably has done that for you as well. And I want you to think of when being busy started for you and how it's compounded over time in your life to bring you to wherever you are now. I'm realizing that slowly and over time, I fell in love with being busy. See, my background was that when I was young, I watched as my mom suffered from addictions to drugs and alcohol, abusive relationships, and I could go on and on. And there was a lot of unhealthy things that I was seeing. So from a young age, I became addicted to being busy so that I didn't have to see or experience or be around situations like that. My home wasn't safe. I stayed gone so I didn't have to deal with but also staying busy occupied my thoughts. So I didn't really have to become real close and personal with how I was feeling and the thoughts that might have been going through my mind. I also loved feeling in control of my schedule, of coming and going and having things planned and having specific times to be at certain places and being on time and showing up for those different obligations. Busy was an addiction and I got addicted to that so that I didn't have to come into terms with some hard truths in my life. Have you been there? Are you like me and you're busy all the time and that's just been a trend in your life? I want you to think about why you're that way. And I also want you to ask the questions, is it worth your health? And is this a coping mechanism that you can break the chains to? Because if you're anything like me, you're heading down a road of being addicted to being busy too. Now in my life and in the season that I'm in, I'm so thankful that I love quiet more. I love calm nights in and I'm finally okay for the first time in my life as a 27-year-old with hearing the thoughts inside my own head. That can be a scary place. It can be a place that we don't venture. It can be a place that just might be uncharted territory, not really knowing what you want, knowing why your brain thinks a certain way. And finally, after all these years, you're coming crashing in with being alone in your own thoughts. It's taken a long time for me, and hopefully you can or already are working towards this too, because recovery from being busy isn't for people who necessarily need it. It's for people who want it. You have to make the choice of if you're going to run like a hamster on a wheel the rest of your life, or if you can come to terms with being in love with the quiet, calm moments too. Working on this is your option, but it's definitely going to be a daily struggle. But it's a daily struggle that's so good for the soul. There is no use running from yourself. There's no accolade that's more important than your health, and there's beauty in the slow moments, the seemingly insignificant moments, the quiet moments. So I want you this week to pave some time where you can get quiet with yourself. I know that's hard. I know being busy is just the theme of our lives most times, but I want you to really be alone with yourself. Look at your schedule and obligations and see where you can start taking things away or slowing down in areas of your life. What are you keeping yourself busy with? And are those things that important? I really want you not to mistake movement for achievement, because you can become just as productive being quiet too, being still and learning so much about yourself. Life most certainly happens when you stop running after it and let it come to you. So that's what I want you to be on the journey of this week.
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0: Manna Word. 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
1: Hello Budapest! Thank you for waking up, getting ready for your day, and joining me for another episode of The Morning Uplift. This is Liz Colburn, and I am so humbled to be on this walk with you toward finding the beauty in your journey. I have joined with Public House Media to give our listeners encouraging content that sets the tone for their week. With messages revolving around overcoming adversity, staying fit emotionally and physically, bettering your mindset, and choosing to see through the mess to find a message, I am glad you have chosen to tune in to hear how this podcast can help set the tone for your day and beyond. This morning, I'm here again with you. I want you to grab your coffee just like I did and lean in, because today we are going to just lead with this unshakable confidence that I want to help you with. When you're done listening to the show, I just want you to have coffee in one hand and unshakable confidence in the other hand. So let's do this. I've been told by people that they admire my confidence, and that's really humbling because I feel like there are a lot of seasons where I didn't feel confident in myself. And when I'm told that people admire my confidence, that makes me really thankful, you know, thankful that people see that in me. I hope that I exude that. I want to have confidence in myself, but just like you, I do struggle with confidence at times. I know a lot of people, when they say that they admire my confidence, they often say things like, I just don't have the same outgoing personality as you, Liz. I don't have that personality that you have to be able to do it. But I'm here to tell you that it's not personality that makes a confident person. So you could be the most introverted person and still have the most confidence. It's not in being the smartest. It's not in being the prettiest or the most professional. It comes in overcoming things that you didn't realize you ever could. That's where confidence comes. Let me repeat that. In overcoming things that you didn't realize you could. So when you think of confidence throughout this entire conversation this morning, I want you to remember that confidence starts on the inside. It starts with belief in yourself. That's something that no one else can give you. Confidence isn't something where I can say, all right, now walk away with this unshakable confidence. You have it now, go with it. It's not something that anybody can give to you. But also, when you have confidence, it's also something no one can take from you. So I love that. Once you have it, no one can take that confidence away. It comes from belief. So some people like to say that you need to start your day with confidence, that it begins when you wake up. But I'm going to go against that philosophy, and I want to say that confidence begins the night before. You really need to prep yourself for having unshakable confidence. You need to know that even before you wake up, that you are about to wake up with that sense of confidence. It's making a plan to be confident in all aspects of your life, that when your feet hit that floor in the morning, you know that you've already set the tone for your day, what type of day you're going to have, and having that belief in yourself. So that unshakable confidence means that when you wake up, you're standing up a little taller. You already know what you want. You know your intention for the day. And you're also weeding people out of your life. This is sometimes the most difficult. You're weeding people out of your life that put you down, that are trying to steal your joy, that are trying to steal that confidence. And you know that you are worth more than you probably have ever given yourself credit for. So when I'm talking about unshakable confidence, you are really looking within this morning to find that. Stop looking around you. Stop trying to compare your life to other people, who they are, what they have. Who cares if you're comparing yourself to looks and what that looks like, what you think a confidence person looks like or acts like? Don't worry if you feel like you're far from that confident person you see, because confidence is the most beautiful thing you can ever wear. Be proud of who you are. It shouldn't be based on how others see you anyways. It should be on how you see yourself. And that's so important to understand, that going back to what it is within you and being proud of that, being proud of where you've come from, being proud of how far you've made it on your journey, being proud of what you see when you look into your future. And maybe you're sitting in a season right now and you're like, man, I'm not really proud of much. Find something to be proud of. Find the littlest thing you can. Find something that does bring you joy and start doing it. Invest in yourself. Invest in ways that are going to bring you that confidence that you want to have. And if you're sitting in a rough patch or a rough season, just be grateful. Look for that good in your situation. I know I've had many seasons of not being confident, and all of those seasons of not being confident bring you to the confidence you have. When you choose to see the good and you choose to learn in order to push forward, that's where true confidence comes from. So when I feel like I'm not confident, as I said, I've had a lot of seasons where I feel not confident. I just know now that that's self-doubt trying to creep in and rob me of my joy. It's trying to convince me that I'm not enough. And I still have those moments where it creeps in. But the cool part about unshakable confidence is that you learn tools and tactics that when you are feeling that sense of self-doubt creeping in, you can turn it off a lot faster. So don't think that the most confident person never has moments of self-doubt. They do. Everybody does. But when you are really being intentional about having unshakable confidence, you should be quicker to turn off those noise. It's really just noise. It's noise in your head trying to convince you of things that are lies. So say no to them. Don't believe those lies, and get in the habit of trying to turn that noise off. Okay. It might start slow, where it takes you a week to turn off that self-doubt that's creeping in, and you're, you know, harboring on yourself for a week, and then it turns into a couple days where, you know, you're going through a funk and you're trying to turn that off, and then it turns into maybe a day or a couple hours, and then it becomes more instant that you're feeling that creep in and you turn it off right away and you say, no, I'm not going to believe those lies anymore. So just know that it's a process, okay? It's a process that you are learning that confidence within yourself, and it's nothing that anybody else can give to you. It's nothing that anybody else can take away from you. That's freeing. I feel like that's freeing. That just like takes a big weight off my chest, knowing that it's a process and knowing that it's nothing anybody can give me, nothing anybody can take away. So just be careful too that when we're talking about confidence today, that you don't interchange confidence and arrogance, okay? No one likes an arrogant person. No one likes someone who's high and mighty, that feels like they can do anything that they set their mind to, because we all have our strengths and our weaknesses, okay? We're not supposed to be good at everything. We are not designed, we are not created by God of this universe to be good at everything. That's why we need to lean on other confident people that might have other strengths than ours, okay? So just because you're confident, we need to realize our shortcomings. We need to realize our areas of growth. But how we feel about ourselves drives those areas to still be better each day, okay? There's areas of weakness in my life that I know I'm never going to be the best at, but I can be better at those every single day. Okay, so I hope this is at least stirring the pot a little bit this morning, okay? I'm not expecting every single one of you walks away today and feels like the most confident person in the world, but we can work on that confidence and we can work on growing that. And I hope that you are starting to make the decision that you can be confident, because you can. And maybe some days you feel confident and other days you don't. But make the decision to go for what you want and believe you are capable. And the days you aren't confident begin to get fewer and fewer. So if you haven't been told today, yet, you matter. You are enough. You are capable of unshakable confidence. Lean into what gives you joy. Do the things you love. And believe you are capable this week of doing more than you ever thought you could.
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0: Manna World. 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
1: 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And to encourage you on your own journey as you live life and navigate how to live in this broken world that we're in. God has given you many blessings in life, and I'd like to help you focus on more of the blessings than the things that are bringing you down. So, are you ready to dive in? Let's make today a great day.

0: Spirit is to live congruently with the ideas and the beliefs that we hold true about ourselves. Welcome to Choose to Rise. Welcome to Public House Media. My name is Kim Meyer, and I am so glad that you're here with us today. I welcome you. I applaud you for pushing play. I thank you for pushing play. I have so much gratitude in my heart for Public House Media and Mana FM and all the people that have helped get us to this point. We are celebrating some big milestones, and I'm so excited that you get to be a part of it. And I'm so blessed and honored that you choose to listen in and share this with your friends and family and tell everyone about Choose to Rise, because it helps us grow and helps more people find it. And it's just been a really, really good thing. So thank you so much from the bottom of my heart. All right, today I want to talk to you about what's your identity? Who is it that you are? What is it that you're doing? How are you living your life? And I have a book in my hands called Max Out Your Life, Strategies for Becoming an Elite Performer by Ed Mylett. And if you have not listened to Ed Mylett's book, or his this small book here in my hand, or his podcast that he does every week, they are very good. You should follow him on social media, and shout out to Ed Mylett for all of everything he does to help people max out their life. But he has in his a section of his book called What's Your Identity? And I'm gonna read some of it, but I'm also going to, so some of these words are not mine for sure. This is part of his book, but I'm also gonna put my own spin on it. So, you know, when your self-confidence is what is your biggest thing. So I always want to be able to bring you resources and bring you concepts and bring you ideas of how you can grow in who you are meant to be, how you can show up in this world as who God made you to be, and who he created you with, your skills and your talents and your abilities. And part of that is by diving into personal development and connecting with mentors. And so if you consider this a piece of mentoring, amazing, awesome, I'm so glad. If you are diving into other personal development things, other things that I've shared, I share lots of books and lots of other podcasts on here because they've helped shaped me. And if it's helping me, I know it can help you as well. So this book is called Max Out Your Life by Ed Mylett. And in the section, it's called What's Your Identity? We talk about how self-confidence is number one, the most important thing. And it, you know, self-confidence can be a struggle as much of a physical challenge is. And, you know, when you grow up, he talks about how he had a history of some alcohol dependency, some drug addictions and things like that in his family, and how a lot of those things shape us. A lot of those things really, you know, have create kind of who we are, and like they create some pieces around us. And I too grew up in a home where there was alcohol dependency, and there was as a main reason why I have never touched a drop of alcohol in my life, because I've seen what alcohol does and I don't want any part of it. And so I just choose not to. And so when you can really, you know, think about how you can overcome your insecurities, you can learn new techniques, your confidence will grow. You can really start to do the necessary work in your life to build your business, build your personal life, build your fitness, build your life. In your relationships and those kinds of things by growing your self-confidence. Because when you can live in the life that you have been created for, that's where you can be the most confident in. Because so many times we get caught up in, you know, keeping up with the Joneses or trying to be a part of what society tells us we need to be. But when we can live in the best, when we live in our best life, it's when we are living in the way that God designed us. And so, you know, people who win are confident. People who struggle and lose are lacking confidence. And if you don't think you're the best, how can you ever become the best? Your thoughts create your reality. Your thoughts and the concepts in your head are what create your future. This morning, actually listening to Ed Mylett on his podcast, he was talking about how the decisions and the choices, the thoughts you have right now, 60 to 90 days down the road will show up as results. Or if you're looking at your life right now, think back 60 to 90 days in your past, and those are the decisions and thoughts and things that it created your reality right now. And so when you think about those kinds of things, what is your self-confidence? What is your identity? And he says that our self-confidence, or what we believe, our worth equals our identity. Our identity is how we see ourselves, how you can never, even long-term, succeed beyond your identity. The most powerful source in the human spirit is to live congruently with the ideas and beliefs that we hold true about ourselves. The self-image creates our identity. Identity is the thermostat with a preset temperature. I want you to really listen to me on this. This is the invisible force that dictates the entire direction of your life. You set the temperature of your life based on your identity. The thermostat is in a room that has been set to a specific temperature, has the job of maintaining that specific temperature at all times. So when, you know, a door gets opened or a window gets opened or something happens and that cold air rushes out and the warm air comes in, the thermostat says, hey, it got warm. I'm going to kick on and I'm going to cool it down, bring it back down to where it's supposed to be. Same thing if the door, you know, is of heat, you know, the heat goes away and it responds with cold air until it's back. So a good thermostat is never more than 2 degrees from its preset temperature. That preset temperature is your identity, and that thermostat, that the controller of the thermostat, is you. You get to decide that, those kinds of things. So think of it this way. If you have set the temperature at 75 degrees relating to your money, your happiness, your success, your fitness, your love life, your relationships, then no matter what happens in your life, that preset temperature will always kick in and you will always go back there. So if the conditions heat up in your life where you're getting better and you're getting better and you can, and you're continually finding success, and then unconsciously you turn on the AC to cool off your success and you go back down and start resting back in the identity belief system. So as you grow in success, you have to also change your mindset. You also have to change your belief system and reset your temperature preset. You're going to start self-sabotaging. I know about you, but in my personal journey, when I find success, I feel like I finish a fitness program. I finish a piece where I've really found some great success with my nutrition and my health or in my business and life. And then all of a sudden it's like you fall off the wagon, is something that we like to say in society. And it's really that you're just starting to self-sabotage. It appears in a way that we feel induced by circumstances and we seem out of control. But in reality, you've just cooled your life back down to match your beliefs and your identity. The reverse is also true. If you start slipping too low, things will start falling apart. You'll begin to really struggle. The heater in your life will kick on and you start to warm things back up again. You will always find your way to get back on your feet and back to the 75 degrees. It will always seem like you're keep falling on hard times and that you're just unlucky. Then suddenly you get a little break and then things get back to normal life for a while. That's your preset temperature. They may even get good again, and then sure again, something will happen to bring you back down. Does this sound familiar to you? Can you look back at your life and see where some of these things have happened? You know, most people will think the outside world will dictate your success. The truth is the internal game. It's the internal game that dictates your success, not the external. You don't have to control the outside elements, the obstacles. There are always going to be things that happen in life that you don't have control over. But you do have control over your path of success. You do have control of the impact your path to success is on you. That's in your control. If you're in control of the thermostat, and you are, then regardless of the outside elements, you will find a way back to your identity temperature. So it's about figuring out ways that you can learn to change your mindset and change your growth along the process. It's one of the main reasons why what I do as a health and wellness coach is not just about fitness and not just about nutrition. It's about mindset too, because you can lose all the weight, you can lose all the inches, and you can get into that smaller size that you desperately desire. But if you haven't changed the mindset, the thought processes behind all the what got you to that point in the first place, you're just going to go right back there. It's what your preset temperature is at.
1: Mindennapi motiváció a léleknek és a szellemnek a Public House médiától.

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And there's so much to understand. But if your grace should surround me,

0: Fantasztikus popslágerek, csak a Manna FM-en. 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
1: Hey, this is Josh from The Afters, and this is the story behind our brand new song, Say Goodbye, Say Hello. I was having a conversation with my wife, and she brought up a great question. She said, what are some things that I could do today that future me would be grateful that I did? I love that question. And the first thing that comes to mind is I want to pursue Jesus. I want to make him the center of everything in my life. That's what this life is about. The best decision I ever made was giving my life to Jesus. And that's a decision that drastically impacted every other part of my life. One thing that I've experienced over and over is that God is bigger than all of our greatest struggles. He's bigger than addiction. I have a brother who was delivered from a 10-year addiction to meth. He's bigger than broken relationships. He's bigger than all our fears and worries. He's bigger than sickness. He's bigger than our past mistakes. And when our faith is in Jesus, we can let go of all the shame and guilt that we carry because we're forgiven. And there's nothing that we could ever do that would take away God's love for us. Say Goodbye, Say Hello is about leaving behind all the unhealthy and toxic things that drag us down and hold us back and stepping into the future that God has for us. Say